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You could win $2,500 for the ultimate getaway. 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

journey. I know a lot of people are looking forward to seeing their Final Frontier farewell tour. It is happening in November, November 12th, Rocket Arena. And if you've never seen Journey, it's one of those shows that you know all the songs, you know all the lyrics and everything. So good. 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

to know about our iHeartRadio Music Festival. We announce the lineup, everything, Tuesday morning. I cannot wait. It's always fun. The biggest names in music, all the collaborations that we do and everything. So Tuesday morning, you'll hear it all here on Magic 105.7. Here's Blondie.

Aerosmith here on Magic 105.7. Hey, do you have that afternoon slump? You know, that mid-afternoon slump? I know I do, like around 3 p.m. or so. Experts say stay away from the donuts because that'll take you down even more. And reach for the protein and fiber, and that should give you a little bit of energy in the middle part of the day. And listen to us. We'll perk you up, I promise.

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I just wanted to say hi to Rose, who's got us on tonight. Rose, thank you. 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

It's our USA 250K giveaway. We start tomorrow morning, 8 a.m. with the Mark Nolan Show. Then at 11 and 2 and 5, you're going to hear keywords. And with those keywords, you can win $2,500. 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

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Hi, it's Delana with you on this Sunday night, and I hope everything was great this weekend. Hey, some of the things that are coming up next weekend, just looking ahead, you know, Little Italy's Artisan and Farmers Market. It's on Saturday next weekend. I wanted to check out a fun, you know, art walk, and they've got the fresh produce out. Lots of fun. Here's Tracy Chapman.

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7: Hey, and welcome to the podcast. I'm Josh, and there's Chuck, and Jerry's here too, just being quiet as a church mouse. And this is Stuff You Should Know.
8: That's because you told her to zip it.
7: I'm just going to leave that part out. We're going to get hate mail for that one.
9: I'm surprised we're just now getting to this. I went through a Malcolm X phase in college. Mm-hmm. I wasn't one of those guys walking around Georgia with a Malcolm X hat on.
7: You weren't wearing like, okay, I have a great story, but please go ahead.
9: It was after I saw the movie, because I was a big, you still am, big Spike Lee guy. So I saw the movie in 92 and then read the autobiography that with Alex Haley mm-hmm. right after that.
7: Yeah.
9: And was just super into his story at the time. It's been a while, though.
7: Well, I have just entered my Malcolm X phase.
9: Awesome.
7: Just researching him, I accidentally got radicalized. And okay. I've got his autobiography on the way. It should get here today.
9: Oh, great.
7: But it's crazy, Chuck, because, like, especially as just white people of our generation,
9: yeah.
7: If you hadn't already gotten into him and like seen the Spike Lee movie and read his autobiography and just started to read his speeches and stuff, if you just kind of knew him, like I had up to this point, like you knew him as the guy who said like by any means necessary, that he was militant,
9: yeah.
7: that he was essentially the foil to Dr. Martin Luther King Jr. And that he and King kind of represented this fork in the road that yeah. America had to kind of choose between, because there was at this point in like starting in the 50s, there was no way for America to just stand there at the crossroads any longer. Like like America as a whole had to make a choice. Which way are we going to go? Race war or integration?
9: Right.
7: Peaceful integration. And that's what Malcolm X represented to white America. Race war, like black militants taking over, killing white people mercilessly, ruthlessly, because white people had it coming. Or, you know, everybody's much more familiar with the Martin Luther King Jr. way. But there's so much more to it than that. And just researching this this guy, I don't even want to say a fan, because I think that kind of undermines like the respect I have for him now. Like he's an amazing figure, it turns out.
9: Yeah, for sure. And, you know, when I was in high school, there was a big, this is, you know, I graduated in 89, the movie was 92. So this was leading up to the film, mm-hmm. which obviously put things on a much bigger sort of platform. But it was a big deal in the 80s. Like there was a big sort of, at least in the South, I don't know how it was everywhere else, but there was a big movement among, you know, the black students at my school to get in touch with their African heritage. Mm-hmm. Malcolm X hats were all over the place in my school, and he was just sort of in the forefront, I guess, kind of like my junior and senior year. So it was striking to me that we didn't learn about him in high school.
7: Yeah, but if you step back and really think about it, it's not very surprising, you know?
9: Well, I mean, looking back at the substandard public school education I got, correct.
7: Yeah, but also the whitewashed and sanitized version where it's like, okay, we'll tell you about Martin Luther King Jr., but don't ask about Malcolm X. You don't want to know about him. He was a rough dude. But he,
9: yeah, or anyone else. It was just Martin Luther King.
7: Exactly. Yeah, he did the whole thing by himself, it turns out.
9: Yeah.
7: So, yeah, I remember that same era as well. Okay, so I say we get into this because we could probably sit here and do an intro and it would end up being the entire thing.
9: Right.
7: but let's jump in and everybody else can kind of make up their own minds about how you feel about Malcolm X. Just kind of as an aside to start, I would definitely recommend going and watching the documentary on him that American Experience did, I think in the 90s, called Make It Plain. And then I read a bunch of articles, and the best one I read was The Achievement of Malcolm X by John J. Simon. That was in the Monthly Review. That was a really good comprehensive one, too.
9: Yeah, and see that Spike Lee movie. It's exceptional.
7: I've not seen it.
9: Oh, man, you got to check it out. Okay. It's great.
7: I will. Okay, so we're talking about Malcolm X, if you hadn't figured that out by now. And you may or may not know that Malcolm X was born Malcolm Little. That was his given name. He was born back in 1925 in Omaha, Nebraska. And from the outset, he was essentially raised in a very black conscious family. So he was aware of the state of racial affairs in the United States as a very young person and the oppression that black people lived under at the time and still do in many ways.
9: Yeah, for sure. His dad, Earl, was a Baptist lay speaker. His mother, Louise Little, they were both members of the Universal Negro Improvement Association, which was a Marcus Garvey joint, someone else we never learned about in high school. And they moved to Milwaukee for a little while. Then eventually in 1928, when little Malcolm was three, landed in Michigan. And they landed in a white neighborhood. And that was a big problem because they were not wanted there. And Earl Little was not the kind of guy to just pack up and leave because his neighbors didn't want him there. Right. So he stayed. And the community had a clause in their HOA covenant that said that basically no one was allowed to sell a house to non-white people. And so they sued to evict them. And while that was kind of going through, even before the eviction was finalized, a group of white men burned their house to the ground without any firefighters even showing up.
7: Right. So whether they wanted to move or not, they had to now. And they moved a little further out of where they lived, still in the Lansing area. And I don't know when the house burned, but just within a year or two, maybe less, Malcolm was 6 years old and his father died. He died in a mysterious, bizarre streetcar accident where he was run over by a streetcar. And that's just the official line on the whole thing. In fact, I think it ended up being ruled a suicide. But according to Malcolm, his family, his mother, like his father was murdered probably by a Klan affiliated group called the Black Legion who operated in Michigan back then. And that was pretty much what the family was convinced of, that his father had been murdered. Then on top of that, no one would admit that his father was murdered, which I'm sure makes that kind of experience that much harder.
9: Yeah, I mean, there was actual evidence that was ignored. He had clearly been beaten and placed on the tracks. So it was kind of just brushed under the table. It was very upsetting for a young Malcolm because that was like the rumor. It was all around the school and everything. So he was hearing all these stories. And it was, you know, definitely a big early sort of kind of fork in the road for him in that his family was left without their dad. They, like you said, ruled it a suicide, but I think she got like $1,000 in one life insurance payment, Louise did, which would be about 25 grand a day, but was denied because of the suicide claim, a much larger insurance claim. So she didn't have a lot of dough to feed, you know, what was eight kids.
7: Eight kids, man. And now she's suddenly on her own. And she had a nervous breakdown is what you would call it. I think that she was diagnosed as paranoid and was transferred to the state hospital in Kalamazoo, where she stayed. This is in the mid-30s. She stayed there until 1964, I think like 26 years or something like that. And all of a sudden, Malcolm and his seven siblings are without parents. They're orphans, essentially, and they become wards of the state, and they're broken up. So just in a very short time, couple of years, Malcolm goes from having a stable home life to his father being murdered, his mother having a nervous breakdown and being institutionalized, and his siblings being spread out throughout the foster system around Lansing. That's just what happened to him. And you, if you know a little bit about Malcolm X, you might know that he started out as a criminal. What's astounding, Chuck, is this is not when his life of crime began. He actually went the exact opposite route.
9: Well, a little of both. He started stealing stuff when he was 9 because he had to do something to provide for their family, but he never got caught there. And, you know, we'll go over his former formal rap sheet mm-hmm. here in a minute. Mm-hmm. But he was sent to a juvenile detention center in Mason, Michigan. Mm-hmm. It was about 10 miles south of Lansing. And he went to a white school and he did a great job. He was was a really smart guy, a really smart kid, and made really good grades. He was very charismatic from the beginning. He was elected class president.
7: Yeah.
9: And had dreams of going to law school before his white teacher said a pretty terrible thing to him.
7: Yeah, it was an English teacher, and this is the second pivotal moment in his life where he had the rug pulled out from under him, he had the wind taken out of his sails. He got punched in the breadbasket, however you want to put it, because the English teacher, he told the English teacher that he was dreaming of becoming a lawyer, and the English teacher was like, I think America would accept you more as a carpenter. Like, that's the kind of profession you need to go in. You need to be realistic about, and then essentially being a black person in America. It's not what the teacher said, but the point was the same, and it just completely sucked the life and enthusiasm for learning that he had up to that point right out of him.
9: Yeah, he quit school. He never went to school again after that. And he had a very promising academic career in front of him, which is super sad. Yeah. So at 15, he goes to live with his half-sister in Boston and eventually would get a job working at the railroad. So he started traveling around some. And by 17, found himself living in Harlem. And this is where he got the name that stuck with him, you know, during his sort of later teenage years, I guess. Mm-hmm. Red. He had this red hair. So he was either Detroit Red or Big Red because he was a tall guy. He's 6'4". And just a little fun side note, while he was in Harlem, he was working at a chicken shack mm-hmm. with a guy named John Sanford. Mm-hmm. And he was Chicago Red and Malcolm was Detroit Red. And John Sanford was trying to be a stand-up comic, and that ended up being Red Fox.
7: That's right, of Sanford and Son fame.
9: Yeah.
7: I love that little fact. So, he became a petty criminal, but he took all of that kind of charisma and charm and initiative and directed it toward a life of crime. He's often described as a pimp, although he was never a pimp. He seemed more like the kind of guy who just knew where to get whatever you wanted. And that included sex workers. It included drugs. He loved pot. He loved gambling. And he actually committed a lot of his crimes, like burglary, theft, that kind of stuff, just to support his habits, which pot eventually turned into cocaine, which even back then was more expensive. And again, he loved to gamble. So he needed to keep both of those things up. And that was a large reason why he was such a prolific criminal during this time. Another reason is that he just, the options that he had hadn't really panned out very well for him. Like, he had a few jobs up to this point, but he realized, like, I'm not going to get anywhere serving sandwiches on a train. I'm not going to get anywhere shining shoes. Like, I might as well make a way for myself. And the only way to make a way for myself in this situation is crime.
9: Yeah, for sure. He was arrested a couple of times. He was arrested at 19. Allegedly stealing his half-sister's fur coat, whom he lived with. Mm-hmm. Pretty low-hanging fruit. Got arrested again when he allegedly mugged a friend of his at gunpoint. And neither one of those amounted to much. But finally, he was arrested for a third time after he had been doing a series of burglaries of wealthy homes with a kind of a small crew. It was him. It was another black man and 3 white women.
7: Yeah.
9: And I mentioned everyone's race there because when they got caught on this one, the 3 white women just got slaps on the wrist and basically got let go. And the two men were sentenced to 8 to 10 in the Huskow.
7: Yeah. And they would have gotten much worse in that documentary, Make It Plain. The other guy, his friend Malcolm Jarvis, he said that they tried to get the women to say that the Malcolm X and Malcolm Jarvis had raped them. And yeah. had all they had to do was say that, and they would have been convicted of that and sentenced to a couple more decades for that. And luckily, they were tight enough with these women that they said, no, we're not going to do that, despite the pressure that they were under, too.
9: Yeah, for sure. So prison is where a lot happened to him in prison, sort of one of his first big transformations. He spent about almost 7 years there for that burglary. Mm-hmm. And he was about 20 years old at the time. And it was in prison where he really kind of found himself for the first time as an adult.
7: Yeah.
9: And that he remembered, like, hey, I'm a smart guy and I used to love academia and learning. So he became a voracious reader again in prison. He apparently tried to memorize the dictionary in prison and was reading anything he could get his hands on, including eventually, which would really transform his life, the teachings of Elijah Muhammad, who was the leader of the Nation of Islam at the time.
7: Yeah. And before he kind of came on to those teachings from his siblings, I think, who encouraged him to start looking into that. And he had a real aversion to any kind of religion. He was actually known as Satan by the other prisoners in the correctional facility he was in. But the reason he was able to read so much, Chuck, is because he happened to be in MCI Norfolk in Massachusetts, and it's well known to have a lot, like a huge library, connections with like MIT and Harvard and all that stuff. So it was actually the perfect prison for him to land in. So he was able to kind of educate himself from that point on. And then when he finally did start taking up the teachings of Elijah Muhammad, it just clicked. And it was even further, I guess, reinforced when he started writing letters to Elijah Muhammad, and Elijah Muhammad started writing back to him. That really encouraged him big time.
9: Yeah. You know why? Because he didn't have to write letters to get those books like Andy Dufresne in The Shawshank Redemption.
7: No, they just threw them at you.
9: Yeah, he was, of course, because it was Massachusetts. So, he started, basically became a pen pal with Elijah Muhammad and really became a hardcore Muslim pretty quickly after reading, his works, and became an ascetic. So that means no drugs, no booze, no pork, no movies or music, no gambling, no dancing, like the real straight and narrow. And we'll later find out that became a bit of a rift later on, because he didn't think Elijah Muhammad at one point was sort of walking the walk,
7: right,
9: whereas he really was from the beginning.
7: Yeah, for sure. Like, and he did throughout too. Like the FBI tried and tried and tried to get something on him, and they couldn't get anything. Like he's just that upstanding and moral from that point on. I had never even thought to wonder, but I had no idea why his last name was X. I was pretty surprised to learn this, but it makes a lot of sense.
9: You didn't know that?
7: No.
9: Okay. I thought that would have been sort of just the basic common knowledge.
7: No. Nope.
9: But maybe not.
7: I mean, maybe it is, but I'm pretty uncommon, Chuck.
9: You're an uncommon podcaster. So yeah, he dropped the name Little because, and a lot of people in the Nation of Islam did and do this because he thought that was his slave name. So he rid himself of that name and replaced it with an X.
7: Yeah. He also, one of the reasons he despised religion, he despised Christianity in general, because he considered that the slave religion that was given to the African slaves to essentially keep them in line. And so it was a big deal that he became this devotee of this religion. And this particular religion, just really quick, if you're not familiar with the Nation of Islam, it is not the same thing as Islam that emerged out of the Middle East several hundred years ago. It bears like a slight resemblance to it, but it is essentially a completely altered version that has a lot of theology that seems very odd to outsiders.
9: Yeah. I mean, they were Muslim, but, I know you've, and this is stuff I didn't know, that you found some stuff about Elijah Muhammad's original beliefs that I was sort of shocked by.
7: Yeah. So you've heard white devils before. I mean, all you have to do is listen to like Ice Cube. He always talks about white devils. But that is actually a teaching from the Nation of Islam, from Elijah Muhammad. And it predates him. The Nation of Islam had been around for a few decades before Elijah Muhammad was its prophet. But the reason that they call white people white devils is because, according to Black Muslim theology, there was a genius named Yaqub, black genius, who created white people by bleaching black people. And he mutated them into white, blue-eyed devils. And the reason why is he wanted to basically put the black race to the test. So he put them in a subjugated position because he allowed these white people to be devils, to basically act like white people have treated black people since time immemorial, and that this reign would last about six millennia, and that the six millennia were almost up, and that this was the time when the black race would rise and take over from the white devils who would really regret the stuff that they had done up to that point after that.
9: Yeah, which would have placed it about 1970. And so white Americans hearing this at the time, they thought that's when like the race war was coming, was 1970 or thereabouts.
7: Yeah, and we talked about that before, and I never really understood it, but this is a big, big reason that white America was like, there's going to be a race war. It's like coming. It's inevitable. Yeah. That was a big part of it. This wasn't like metaphorical. This is, from what I understand, it's a literal interpretation of where white people came from 6,000 years ago. So this was what Malcolm X was being indoctrinated into, and he was a smart guy. So he had to submit himself. Like, he had to take parts of his brain and just turn them off. The suspicious part of him, as far as like what he was being taught, had to be turned off. The critical thinking part, as far as anything goes with the religion that he took on, he was able to compartmentalize, turn it off, and throw himself fully into it. And he was, for the first decade, essentially, that he was a black Muslim, the best thing that ever happened to the Nation of Islam by far.
9: Yeah, for sure. That seems like a pretty good place for a break.
7: I agree.
9: All right, we'll be right back, everybody, with more on Malcolm X.
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0: So Malcolm X is granted parole in 1952. He gets out of prison, a completely different person than who entered prison almost 7 years earlier. And he was on a mission to recruit and get as many people as he could to join the Nation of Islam, and had a direct sort of go get 'em tiger from Elijah Muhammad. Mm-hmm. And so as soon as he was paroled, he joined Temple Number 1 in Detroit. He traveled to Chicago to meet Elijah Muhammad in person. And he said, like I said, he said, you know, go out there and do your thing. Like, he knew he had a sort of a shining star because he was, again, he was tall, he was handsome, he was charismatic, mm-hmm. he was super smart. Mm-hmm. And within a year, there were only about 400 members of the Nation of Islam at the time. Within a year, he brought that to about 1,000, but that would grow to 6,000 by 1955. And then in the early 1960s, about 75,000, up from 400 when Malcolm X came on the scene. So a lot of that, not all of it, obviously, but a lot of that is really due to him being the face, I guess sort of the second face, and then ultimately the face of the Nation of Islam.
1: Yeah, for sure. His rhetoric, the things he was saying, and like you said, the charisma and just how well-spoken he was, and the points he makes, it's like, you can be white, and he's talking about you being a white devil. Sorry, you. All white people are white devils. He was uncompromising in that, right? It wasn't like, yeah, I mean, some of them are okay. No white people were okay in this philosophy. And he, in addition to that rhetoric, he also just knew how to work the media and what levers to pull. And he pushed Elijah Muhammad way out of his comfort zone to allow him to do new stuff with the Nation of Islam that helped bring in tons and tons of people. One of the first big ones was a documentary from Mike Wallace, of all people, back in 1959, called The Hate That Hate Produced. And it just basically said, look at these guys, but at the same time, listen to what these guys have to say. And it exposed the world to Black Muslims, and it really helped drive up membership.
0: Yeah, for sure. He was not trying to make friends in his job, even within his own community. We talked about him being a hardliner and ascetic, and he said that everyone should practice asceticism. Mm-hmm. And, you know, he went to Philadelphia at one point in 1955 and said, all right, everyone here is needs to get their act together. You need to lose weight even. He had leaders in Philadelphia weighing their members twice a week. And there were penalties if you didn't lose the poundage that he required, yeah. because he wanted everyone to look a certain way. About a year later, in 1956, he met civil rights activist Betty Sanders when she joined his temple. And 2 years later, when he called her from a gas station phone and proposed, they married in January 1958. And later that year had the first of what would be six daughters.
1: Yeah. All daughters, right? All along the way. Even twins, I think. The last ones born were twin daughters. You said that he wasn't really trying to make friends, and he didn't care whether he ticked people off. So the old guard, the existing guard of the Nation of Islam, who had been around long before Malcolm X came along, they were not happy with this. They did not like to be told that they were doughy and had to diet or else they'd be suspended. But he was attracting people who were very much in line with himself. So very quickly, as he started to build up the roles of the members of Nation of Islam, the philosophy and the viewpoint of that group started to shift away from the establishment that had been there up to that point to this much more radical, much more politically active version of the Nation of Islam. That was the Malcolm X brand of Nation of Islam. To hear more of this episode or any of the other 1,200-ish Stuff You Should Know episodes, head on over to the iHeartRadio app or wherever you listen to podcasts.
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And Madonna is going to be playing the halftime show, the very first at the World Cup final. Here she is.

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Have you heard about this? Make sure you're listening at 8:20 this morning. 8:20. It's going to be your first of four chances to pick up $2,500. Great American Getaway. We'll explain. 8:20 this morning. Your chance to win on

0: yeah. Jennifer.
1: Random fact number two, 90% of all crawfish consumed in the U.S. produced in Louisiana.
0: Wow.
1: Yeah.
0: So delicious, though. Random fact number three, American Sign Language is closer to French Sign Language than any other sign language in the world because the developer of ASL learned sign language in France. So an American deaf person and a French deaf person would understand each other better than an American and a Brit, believe it or not.
1: That's crazy.
0: Yeah.
1: All right, random fact number four for Monday. Freelancers originally referred to self-employed sword-wielding mercenaries. Yes, literally freelancers.
0: That's going to be my favorite this week.
1: Yeah.
0: So far, that's in the lead. And random fact number five, we shake hands to show we're unarmed. It was also a sign of trust that you believe the other person wasn't going to take their sword out and fight you. So shake hands with a freelancer.
1: That's right.
0: And hope for the best. And those are your five random facts.
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2: I cannot believe it's June 1st. 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
12: Can you believe it's June already?
2: No, it's unbelievable.
13: Can you believe it?
14: We're in June.
15: May went by quickly.
2: It really did. Those are scripted?
0: Yes. Probably some of them. I don't know which is worse. Is it scripted or is it just that's the best crosstalk we can come up with?
2: I don't know.
0: I get it. It's a meteorological beginning of summer. It feels like it. It looks like it. We're warming up all week. Let's enjoy. Big smiles, everybody.
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2: All right, Solon police are searching for a missing teenager, a 16-year-old, Courtney Laster, reportedly left her Fawn Path Drive home just last night, failed to return. Courtney described as a black female. She's 5'2", about 120 pounds, brown eyes, brown hair. Anybody with information on her, Solon police are asking them to be contacted. Remnants of a meteor that exploded over New England on Saturday afternoon landed in the middle of Cape Cod Bay. NASA says the fireball fragmented above northeast Massachusetts and southeast New Hampshire at 75,000 miles an hour, causing a loud boom. Are we just like cued into this because of what happened here? Right? Yep. It's a little crazy.
0: Mm-hmm.
2: All right,
0: I've seen the movies.
2: What's that?
0: Where's Bruce Willis?
2: I know. Well, he's not doing so hot right now.
0: Well.
2: Yeah. Maybe he needs to...
0: That last scene would work just perfectly.
2: You're right.
0: Right?
2: All right, the Guards are off tonight. They're headed to New York for the start of a three-game series with the Yankees tomorrow night. Cleveland coming off a rough homestand. They lost 4 of 6 games, including the last two to the Red Sox. Guards fell to Boston Sunday 9-4. 3 News meteorologist Mark Johnson says today we'll see lots of sun and a high of 73. We're 52 currently downtown. I'm Jen Pachano, and that is what's trending.
0: All right, Jen, thank you. Mark Nolan Show. It's Magic 105.7. Morning.

And did you hear what was going on here? Tell you all about it coming up. Did you hear is next on Magic.

0: I really don't. I don't want to be surprised, but I don't mind whenever they do show up. Mark Nolan Show, Magic 105.7. Now, I can't say I wouldn't have screamed a little bit if this happened to me. So a team of women were paddling in an outrigger canoe race.
1: Okay.
0: In Monterey Bay, and a sea lion jumped up to hitch a ride.
1: Oh, no way.
0: They were kind of rowing along. This is what it sounded like.
1: He's paddling.
0: He just jumped up real quick, and then once the screaming started, he
1: knew he wasn't welcome.
0: Yeah, he's like, all right, I'll find another place to hang out.
1: Oh my gosh!
0: But it was like a laugh scream that was going
1: sure.
0: out. Whenever it happened.
1: That's hilarious.
0: So the Reds announcers during a game at Citi Field tried the new Citi Field chili egg roll, and the guy did it live, and it probably wasn't a good idea.
2: There is a Skyline chili egg roll in the house. How is it?
3: Well, since you guys have absolutely no guts whatsoever, and since I'm a team player, I'm going to try it out.
2: That's not the world's most ringing endorsement.
3: I love Skyline. Can I just say that for the record? This is the lowest point in my career. I've had some low ones.
2: Ooh. So his review was and oof. And then he called it the lowest point of his career.
0: And oof are not going to be something they put on the menu.
1: No. Yikes. And he said, I'm a Skyline Chili fan.
0: Yeah. I think you put enough cheese on it, you don't have to worry about it.
1: Yeah, well.
0: You're going to be good. And finally, there is a group of musicians in Normandy, France, that have decided to, they've taken a bunch of modern tunes and did them in the sort of likeness of a French minstrel group.
1: Okay.
0: So since Michael Jackson is having a moment, they went ahead and they've done a number of songs, including this one. See if you can figure it out.

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Magic 105.7. Coming up at 7:10 here, we're going to do some 80s maxing for you. Unexplained. Tickets to go see Howard Jones, Wang Chung, English Beat, all at Jacob's Pavilion in August. Okay.

0: Okay, listen. I'm only going to say this once. And by once, I mean hundreds of times over the next month or so.
1: 100 times.
0: Not only will I, but will, but so will our entire production staff. Mark Nolan Show, Magic 105.7. 250K USA giveaway. I'll say it again. The 250K USA giveaway. 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And each day, Monday through Friday, 8:20, 11:20, 2:20, and 5:20, you will hear a keyword and you'll take it over to magic1057.com. All right. Great opportunity. Actually, you text it. Text to win. So that is going to be an opportunity for you to win yourself
1: $2,500. $2,500. This is not money on the 20s money. This is... more than double that, $2,500.
0: Yeah.
1: And that's how many? 8:20, 11:20, 2:20, and 5:20.
0: Yeah. So you'll go to WMJI.com. A box will pop up there on the homepage, and you'll enter the keyword. That's a pretty good deal. That's a pretty good deal. So
1: that's easy money is what it is.
0: It really is. It's part of 250K USA giveaway, celebrating 250 years of this nation of ours. Okay, so make sure you're prepared for that at 8:20 this morning. We'll give you some reminders as we get closer. But that's one of four chances. You know, when you do money on the 20s, it's 13.
1: Mm-hmm.
0: Okay?
1: Yeah.
0: So as we do get closer, we'll give you that. Now, also, you should know that all this week at 7:10, we are going to be giving away tickets to go hang out at Jacob's Pavilion at Nautica midway through August.
1: Mm-hmm.
0: A beautiful, nice, warm night. Howard Jones, Wang Chung, Modern English, English Beat. Howard Jones, you say?

105.7. Well, we know your Guardians can handle themselves on the field and off the field. They are stewards of the community, and we're going to tell you all about one of those situations coming up in a little good news. It's next on Matching.

0: that's good.
1: Oh, that's good news. Good news, good news, good
2: news. That's all they want to hear. If you're new to the show, hey there. This is what we do every Monday through Friday at about this time. It's a little bit of good news. Okay? A lot of you need it. I'm telling you, you're sitting there in traffic right now. You're like, man, give me something to smile about. Well, we got it for you. So, okay, tough series for your Guardians over the weekend.
3: Oh, yeah.
2: All right. But what we're getting good news-wise from the Guardians is that they're always out in the community, and they're always trying to help. So last Thursday, Travis Bazana joined some other folks from the Guardians organization at Tri-C West, along with some EL1 sports folks, for a ribbon-cutting ceremony for the newly opened Guardians Training Center.
3: Oh, nice.
2: Yeah. This is going to be a year-round facility located on the Tri-C West campus in Parma. And going to establish a foundation, sort of a new approach to baseball and softball development alongside educational and community initiatives that are going on as well. Expanding access to baseball and softball and the sports industry careers across Northeast Ohio.
3: Oh, wow. Not just playing.
2: Yeah, right.
3: Cool.
2: So like next-gen athletic training, classroom to career pathways, and like community focused programming as well. So very cool. And they have Travis Bazan out there.
3: Very nice.
2: Good pair of scissors. Doing that right. I love a ribbon cutting. I love a ribbon cutting. So if you do have a good news story, we'd love to hear it. It doesn't have to be a ribbon cutting. It's nice when it is. It doesn't have to be a ribbon cutting. It could be something simple, like your neighbor mowed your lawn for you.
3: Yep.
2: Okay. Anything like that, let us know at the NOLA Nation on all the socials or mark at WMJI.com. Put good news right there in the subject line. Now, more good news for you. Coming up a little after 8 o'clock, about 8:10, we're gonna give you a chance to hop aboard the Good Time 3 for the Mark Nolan Show Big Hair Boat Bash. Got a lot of questions about that this weekend.
3: Did you?
2: I really did.
3: That's awesome.
2: I was really, you know, pleasantly surprised. Do you want to know, do I have to dress up in 80s gear? No. Would we like you to?
3: Sure.
2: That'd be great.
3: Yeah.
2: We want pictures. Photos. All right. So we'll give you a shot at those tickets, and we'll let you know what's going on at 8:20, which is your first of four chances to win $2,500 today. I said $2,500. First of four chances coming up at 8:20 this morning. It's on the way on Magic.
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We're going to get the fun started early in June here for you. Coming up at 8:10, going to shoot you a pair of tickets to the Mark Nolan Show Big Hair Boat Bash on the Good Time. Coming up.

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0: 8:20, 11:20, 2:20, and 5:20. Yes.
1: That's amazing.
0: Yeah. This is going to go on all the way through Friday, July 3rd. So it's a Monday through Friday thing. Okay. You're going to hear a keyword coming up at about 8:20. You'll take that over to magic1057.com.
1: Mm-hmm.
0: And a pop-up box is going to show up. You put the keyword in there and then you got a chance. Fingers crossed. Fingers crossed.
1: Every time I hear of a cash prize or a cash contest, all I can think of is, how much gas could I get with that?
0: $2,500.
1: That's what I'm saying.
0: Fill up all the family vehicles that way.
1: Yeah.
0: Mm-hmm. For a little bit.
1: Or maybe buy plane tickets instead.
0: Yeah. Just go. Just get out of
1: there. The idea is to travel the country with this money.
0: Right. Exactly. Let Uber take care. Once you get there, they can do all that stuff.
1: Mm-hmm.
0: They can do all that stuff. Okay. So your first of four chances today coming up at 8:20 at $2,500. All right. So that's coming up. And also, all this week at 8:10, we are giving away tickets to Hop Aboard the Good Time 3 for the Mark Nolan Show Big Hair Boat Bash, Friday, June 12th. The whole Magic Crew is going to be there. You're going to be there. Could very well be dressed up in your best 80s garb while we take in great tunes from the 80s and Tito's Happy Hour drink specials.
1: Yes, please.
0: Music, dancing, fun. All right. So, not only are we giving away these tickets at 8:10 all week, Monday through Friday, but Rick O'Brien is hopping on board. See what I did there?
1: Mm-hmm.
0: To give away Good Time 3 tickets as well. He'll do that at 3 o'clock with Rick O'Brien's Free at 3. So be ready. So two times a day to win a pair of tickets. Two chances. All right. Here's your first chance right now. Caller which, Jen? Who do we give these?
1: Let's go caller 15.
0: Okay. Caller 15, 800-669-1057, 578-1057, caller 15, a winner now on Magic.
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0: This is brought to you by Professional Roofing Services. Good news, commuters. ODOT says that Jennings, 176 North at Denison Avenue, is now back open. Ooh. And guess what? So is 480 East and West to the Jennings northbound. Good news, right?
1: Holy cow.
0: Meanwhile, nearly 100,000 vehicles are being recalled by Honda due to an issue with airbags. So the National Highway Traffic Safety Administration says the issue involves a defect that could lead to unintentional deployment of those airbags. Mm. Most of the models affected are the Accord Hybrid, the Honda Acura TLX, and other Accord vehicles. No reports of injuries or deaths because of the issue, but they're saying that that people should ride in the passenger seat, like in the back, until this is resolved. And iHeart Radio is dropping hints about its 2026 festival lineup. Several images with different icons have been posted on the iHeart Festival Instagram page. The event is September 18th and 19th at T-Mobile Arena in Las Vegas. The full lineup will be announced tomorrow at 8 o'clock in the morning. 3 News meteorologist Mark Johnson says today it's going to be nice, high of 70 degrees. Lots of sunshine ahead for your Monday. Currently 59 out there. I'm Jen Pichano, and that's what's trending.
1: All right, I need you to hang on and stick with us here. Coming up in about 3 minutes and 39 seconds, we're going to give you a chance at $2,500. That's pretty good.
0: That's a lot of money.
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0: That's why everybody's so weird in Southern California. I say it all the time. If you didn't have to worry about weather when you woke up every morning, right?
1: Think of how much space in your brain would be freed
0: Holy
1: up.
0: Smokes, to do whatever, man.
1: That's right.
0: To take advantage this weekend?
1: Absolutely. I mean, we started Saturday morning. I went out for, I don't know what how many years. It's going on almost 10, I think. Emceeing the Hunger Walk for the Greater Cleveland Hunger Network.
0: Yeah.
1: And that's something I've been doing with Jeff Tanchek for some time. It was out at the zoo. It was a beautiful day for running. They had a huge, over 1,000 people participated.
0: Holy cow.
1: Yeah, over 1,000 people participated. They had like almost 250 runners in this thing at the zoo.
0: Love
1: and
0: it.
1: They raised about 100,000 plus for the Hunger Network, which is a cause near and dear to my heart. So I really appreciated being invited to be a part of that again. And then I was a really terrible dance mom for part of the day where there was costume changes and pictures and makeup and lots of bobby pins. And I realized that I'm just not good at that stuff. And I told my girls I'd try harder during the recital and the rehearsal.
0: Make it happen.
1: I said I would try harder. Yes, right. I leaned on the other better dance moms to help me out. And then I had my own dance party. Saturday night, I went to another one of those early bird clubs.
0: This is becoming a thing.
1: It is a thing. So this one was at, so for anybody who's unfamiliar, this is an all ladies dance party for ladies who have, you know what to do in the morning. And it's a 6 to 10 p.m. dance party. It was at the Globe Iron, which I'd never been to before. It's a great venue right across from McCarthy's on the West Bank of the Flats. Super fun. And it's just a DJ playing everything from the 80s, 90s, and 2000s and ladies just cutting loose. There was a group of women who came in caftans, which was hilarious. There were shoes that had been discarded underneath tables like you were at a wedding reception.
0: Yeah.
1: It was just really fun.
0: Aren't you supposed to put the shoes and purses in the middle and then you all dance around them? Isn't that what happened?
1: I don't know. Yeah. I kept my shoes on.
0: Okay, good.
1: But yeah, it was really fun. I went with like a handful of different kind of groups, but people knew each other and we just had a really, really good time. And all of our, you know, knees and heads were a little sore on Sunday morning.
0: It's sponsored by QC Kinetics.
1: They
0: Not
1: say
0: a lot of people
1: before
0: know
1: you
0: that.
1: Leave, don't forget to take your ibuprofen. It is hilarious and so true. That was really fun. And then Sunday, took in my first Guards game of the season. And it was just a perfect, perfect weather day at the ballpark on Sunday. It was really nice.
0: Yeah, they couldn't have dialed up anything better.
1: Yeah, it was really, really nice. Stand. Yeah, you were at the ballpark this weekend too.
0: Yeah,
1: weren't
0: I ended
1: you?
0: Up there Saturday at one point. Friday, I went out and golfed and just a good hang with a buddy I haven't been able to golf with yet this year. So we went out and did that. Saturday morning, got up early, did 6A to 9A at my buddy's shop down in
1: an early morning.
0: Yeah, a little bit of a haul, but it felt great. You know, I kept thinking, I was on my way back home on the turnpike. And I'm like, I just got to hang out at a race shop. Start out the morning, and now I'm going to go home and I get to run, and then I'm going to go to Isla's recital, mm-hmm. and I get to do that. And she danced beautifully, as did the rest of her class. It was fantastic. Mm-hmm. Then I went to the ball game, the 4 o'clock start there for a diaper party. A buddy of mine and his wife are having their first baby, Sean and Chelsea. And they are super excited about it. And we were all excited to get to a game and hang out and have a few adult beverages there.
1: Did you bring like a case of diapers to the party?
0: No, I brought cash, cold hard cash.
1: Diapers cost a lot of money.
0: They
1: that
0: do.
1: Was a good idea.
0: They do. They all actually met at Carney's first. And that, I know a lot of people did bring actual diapers.
1: That's
0: there,
1: funny.
0: I couldn't get to
1: that. That might
0: later
1: be the
0: on.
1: First diaper party that Carney's hosted.
0: Yeah. They may have. Well, anyway, so on Sunday, I just kind of woke up easy like the rest of the house. We just kind of took it nice and slow, went a nice long run, and I ran up to Zulo's and got myself a steak to do on the grill and had a couple of fillets that were already at the house for the girls. And
1: little early birthday celebration, perhaps?
0: Happy
1: birthday is in order.
0: Thank you very much. Today's the day, but yesterday the girls went on a super secret road trip over to Cowboy Creamery in Middlefield and got me an ice cream cake and brought that back. And so that is half gone and the rest of it will go later today.
1: Weren't you a little disappointed that you didn't get to do the like mission? Like you enjoy that where you like race back before it melts?
0: So I have two of those coming up. Those missions are on the...
1: So they didn't take anything away from you?
0: No, they're on the calendar. And I found out we got a new bag, an insulated bag for just that reason.
1: He drives home from there like he's a moonshiner or something. Like,
0: I can't wait. I'm so excited. But just a great, we just didn't want to go inside. We didn't. The girls were on the swing, right. And we were just sitting outside, and it was just like, forget it, man. There's no reason to go in. No reason to go in. Just a beautiful weekend. So I hope everybody got out and had a chance to enjoy that a little bit. Now, we still have a lot going on here this morning. Still to come, 9:10, your five random facts on the way for you. And they are, I'm going to be honest with you, pretty random. For a Monday, are you kidding me? They're on the way for you on Magic.
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0: Okay, the show's over.
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7: So long, farewell.
8: Yeah, I mean, just for a day, and then we're back.
9: I mean, that was pretty good for a Monday.
8: 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I mean, I was, you know, not to toot the own horn, but toot, toot, toot. So we'll come back and we'll do it again tomorrow. Another chance at those great Howard Jones and Wang Chung tickets. That's a lot of hits between a couple of artists.
9: That's not like a concert. It's like a party.
8: Yeah.
9: We're inviting people to this party. 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
8: You know what I mean?
9: Mm-hmm.
8: So we'll also have, speaking of hangs, Good Time 3. Got to get aboard there this year. Get aboard a bunch of times. We've got the Big Hair Boat Bash going on Friday, June 12th. Giving away tickets. Not only are we giving away tickets, Rick O'Brien is giving away tickets at 3 in the afternoon every day.
9: Nice.
8: Rick O'Brien's 3 at 3.
9: Let's fill this boat with a lot of a good time.
8: Yeah. Literally.
9: Mm-hmm.
8: Let's party so hard it turns it into the good time 4.
9: I think Captain Rick would be way into that.
8: All right. It is the Mark Nolan Show, so easy a child can say it.
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8: All right. Let's get on out of here. Here we go.
9: All right.
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8: Yeah, before...
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Magic 105.7, all-time favorites of the 70s and 80s. Good morning. Happy Monday. Now that it's after 10 o'clock, it's me, Martha Quinn, on hand with a nonstop barrage of songs that'll reach into your chest, grab your soul, and lift you up so we can make it through the Monday workday together. 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

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Yours, it's me, Martha Quinn. Simple Minds are up just after 11. Right now, it's Pat Benatar.

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It's National Heimlich Maneuver Day. 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

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Three songs by Elton John just got started by 1971's Tiny Dancer. 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

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My name is Martha Quinn. Chicago is on the way, and right here it's Eddie Money singing with 60s girl group singer Ronnie Spector when she was in the Ronettes.

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Hard to say I'm sorry. Everybody.

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Sitting at work right now, smiling about something. Spill the tea. Tell me what's up. Tell me your totally awesome news. I'm Martha Quinn. 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

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I do because I live in a neighborhood where there's a lot of turkeys roaming about. What should you do if you see a wild turkey? 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Right now, however, it's Orchestra Maneuvers in the Dark, some 80s new wave for your Monday with me, Martha Quinn.

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A national park you've never been to, like the Utah Big Five? Well, I hope you win, whatever you want to do. 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

105.7, all-time favorites of the 70s and 80s. Beautiful day, good music. Ooh, I don't like this news on this day, though. Browns apparently trading Myles Garrett. I don't care what they get back. Myles Garrett's leaving. That's a bummer. Go Browns anyways, and go Myles.

Fresh 105.7, all-time favorites of the 70s and 80s. So we got free at 3 in a little bit. Right after 3, chance to win tickets for the Mark Nolan Show's Big Hair Boat Bash 80s party on the 12th. 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

0: 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That means everything from Bryan Adams to Queen to Madonna lined up.
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That's for you three this week. It's a pair of tickets to be with the Mark Nolan Show for the Big Hair Boat Bash on the Good Time 3 on the 12th. 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

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Mark Nolan Show's got the great 80s party. Big Hair Boat Bash on the Good Time 3 in less than 2 weeks now. It's going to be Friday the 12th. Hey, you still get tickets. Jump on the Good Time 3's website. Just do a little Google search for it. Easy.

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She's out in the car, wherever you are, too. Thanks for hanging out. 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

0: 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Rick O'Brien, hang out with me. Got Prince to play, got some Journey, Huey Lewis, too.
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Hope you got out of work a little bit early today. It's so nice, and the week looks this way, too. 70s, 80s, late in the week.

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It's Rick. We started celebrating America's 250 today. A chance for you to win $2,500. Take an American trip. What cities haven't you seen? Chicago, a lot of New York City. I hope you win. Whatever's on your bucket list, we get another chance to win $520 real soon.

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Lakewood, driving home from work tonight. Oh, beautiful. 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

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It's me, Adam West, and Miles is gone. Miles Brown traded to the Rams today, if you didn't hear. And he trained for defensive end Jared Verse, pro bowler, and a bunch of draft picks, including a first-round draft pick next year. So the Miles Garrett era is done. 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

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Boy, the rumor mill was swirling about Myles Garrett trade rumors, and, you know, it happened today. It feels a little surreal. It's Magic 105.7. There's something.